Sir, the man replied, it is very hard for poor people to be comfortable when we do not even have enough food to eat. The Bible man then asked for a drink of water. The man gave him some water in a broken jug. As he drank, the stranger looked about the messy room. In one corner, covered with dust and rubbish, he saw a large family Bible. After thanking the man for the water, he quietly said, my friend, I have a secret to tell you. There is a treasure in your cottage. If you find it and make good use of it, it will make you rich and happy. Goodbye. After the man left, the husband and wife thought a lot about his words. At first, they thought he might have been making fun of them. When the husband was alone, he searched the cottage for the treasure. His wife did the same when she was alone. They looked everywhere, but they could not find anything. One day, the wife had been searching until she was tired. She sat down and wondered what the treasure could be. Then she noticed the old Bible in the corner. I wonder if that could be the treasure, she thought. She got up, wiped the dust off the Bible and opened it. It had been many years since she had read it. Seeing the Bible brought back memories. It had been a gift from her mother who had died many years before. Inside the cover, her mother had written, the law of thy mouth is better unto me than the thousands of gold and silver. From Psalm 119, verse 72. The woman began to understand that the Bible contained treasures much greater than gold and silver. This must be the treasure the stranger was talking about, she thought. She began to read the Bible carefully. As she read, the Holy Spirit showed her that she was a sinner. She became deeply sorry for her sins. But the Bible also told her about Jesus, the Savior. Jesus had shed his blood so that sinners could be forgiven. He had suffered and died, but he rose again. The woman trusted in Jesus. She found him as her Savior and became a true Christian. Sometimes Christians are afraid to tell others that they believe in Jesus. This woman was also afraid at first. For a long time, she did not tell her husband what she had discovered. But one day, when her husband came home, she said, husband, I have found the treasure the stranger told us about. Where is it? He asked. It is in this blessed book, she said. Let me read to you about it. So she read the Bible to him. By God's mercy, her husband also became a Christian. After this, everything in their home began to change. They took better care of their children. Their house became clean and orderly. Their whole way of living changed. The next year, when the Bible man came back to the village, he could hardly believe that this was the same cottage. The family welcomed him warmly and said, "We have found the treasure you told us about. It has made us rich and happy." The greatest treasure wasn't gold or money. It was God's word, which showed them their need of Jesus Christ and led them to him. And one last story, treasure in plain sight. Mr. Emmanuel lived on Staten Island, New York. He and his family had moved into their home in 2011. It had a nice backyard with lots of trees in it. Behind the trees was a rusted metal box that they could see from the deck and from the sofa in their family room. But they thought nothing of it. Mr. Emmanuel assumed it was just an electrical box or maybe a cable box. Besides, it was partly buried in the ground and there was poison ivy growing all around it. Occasionally, he would throw mulch onto it to make it blend in with the surroundings. In the spring of 2018, Mr. Emmanuel decided to plant bamboo in his backyard for more privacy. The winter had been harsh and the deer had eaten the leaves off the lower branches of his trees. This made the rusted, ugly box very visible, so he decided to totally redo his backyard. He called a man who specialized in unusual plants and had years of experience working in yards, gardens, and zoos in the New Jersey and New York area. He went by the nickname of Bamboo Bob. Walking through the backyard for the first time, Bamboo Bob noticed the rusty box buried in a few inches of dirt. He and his workers looked it over and realized that it was not an electrical or cable box. They helped the homeowners dig the box out of the ground and discovered it was actually a safe with a dial on it. It was about 2 feet

0: wide and 1.5 feet deep. It was also heavy. They estimated that it weighed between 80 to 100 pounds. Mr. Emmanuel shook the safe to see if he could hear it jingling, and when he couldn't, they moved it to the back deck. Then Bamboo Bob and his workers went on with their job in their backyard. So, are you curious about what was in the box? I don't know how Mr. Emmanuel waited until the end of the day to open the safe, but he did. Then he pried it open with a pick, and what do you think he found? The first thing he saw were $100 bills stacked 3 inches deep. There were also bags of gold, earrings, and other jewellery. Wow, what a find! Because the safe had been out in the weather for so long, it had a few rusty holes in it. This caused the money to be wet and stuck together. Mr. Emmanuel spent the next few days carefully peeling the money apart and drying it out. It totaled about $1,600. There was so much gold he began to weigh it on his kitchen scale. It weighed about around a pound. Boys and girls, it takes a lot of gold to weigh that much. At first, Mr. Emmanuel thought he would keep this treasure. But then he found an address in the safe. Looking online, he discovered it belonged to a neighbour whose house he passed every day when he walked his dog. So what do you think he did? He walked around the corner to his neighbour's house and asked the lady if she'd ever been robbed. When she said yes, he told her, "I think I have your stuff." The two of them walked back to Mr. Manuel's house. When she saw the safe, she was amazed. She and her husband had been robbed at the end of 2011, nearly 7 years before. Police had told the couple that they would never see their life savings again. When the robbery happened, they had reported it to the police. A very wicked man had been robbing their neighbourhood and other nearby neighbourhoods for several years. When he was finally caught in 2016, he said he'd stolen over $4 million worth of property and was responsible for more than 100 burglaries. The police believed he was responsible for stealing this couple's life savings as well. When the safe was stolen, it was reported to have about $40,000 in cash and jewellery with a value of $52,000. When Jesus lived and walked on this earth, he spoke about treasure. This is what he said, "Lay not up for yourselves treasures upon earth, where moth and rust does corrupt and where thieves break through and steal." This is what had happened to the treasure in this story. But then Jesus said, "Lay up for yourselves treasures in heaven, where neither moth nor rust does corrupt and where thieves do not break through nor steal." So Jesus meant that when we ask him to forgive our sins and we put our trust in him, we will have treasure in heaven.
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0: We're pleased you're here too, because we've got an action-packed show today. Māori Language Week starts on Monday, so to celebrate, we've got some special songs and stories. We'll hear from talented tamariki and play awesome Kiwi kids music made right here in Aotearoa, New Zealand. And we'd like to hear from you too, maybe with a joke or shout out. You can email Susie at susie.co.nz.
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2: 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Cody, Emma and Harris have the week's best jokes. 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
1: Plus a song from the show Big Z's and Littles, the new one from Claudia Robin Gunn called Everywhere's a Dance Floor, and Loopy Tunes do Kia Kaha Kōrero Māori. Now for 7-year-old Zara, the new song by Jeff Parsnips and Tom Knowles. It's called All the Things I Wish I Could Be.
2: Hey Tom, what do you want to be when you grow up?
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0: just more animals?
1: Maybe, but it's not a long list. Don't worry. It's

0: It's a great idea. You're brilliant. Why didn't you say that earlier?
1: It's Susie and Friends with Susie Cato, Trevor and Phil. For Zara, that's All the Things I Wish I Could Be by Jeff Parsnips and Tom Knowles.
2: And that song's about a dad imagining all the animals he wishes he could be before his kid helps him realise that maybe the best thing to be is simply just be yourself. For about a year, Jeff and Tom have been performing their live show for kids and families across Aotearoa. If you get the chance, go see them. They are awesome.
1: Soon there's a song from Susie's You and Me show. But first, Cara's here to talk about a book she read recently.
3: Hi, I'm Cara and I'm 9 years old. And today I'm reviewing the book Saving Wānanga, the true story of a kia rescue. It's by Chris Herbert and illustrated by Dean. This true story is about rescuers saving kia from lead poisoning and extinction. This is an inspirational story because when you read it, it inspires you to look after the kia. My favourite character is Pauline, the vet, because she shows her love

0: with these cheeky birds. Because this is a non-fiction story, children might learn a lot of facts about Kia. One fact I learned is that some scientists say that Kia are as smart as a 4-year-old child. My favorite part in the story is when the Kia are returned home and the Kia steals the car keys. My favorite illustration is of Arthur's Pass because it shows where the Kia are from and it's in the South Island. I think they used the illustrations in watercolor because it has that watery like paint effect. The message in the story is that lead poisoning makes the Kia sick and we need to help save the Kia. Kids like you would like this book because it's all about New Zealand and about the Kia, and the illustrations are beautiful. Something special about this book, at the back of this book, there's a puzzle of New Zealand. I'm Kara, and that was my review of Saving Wānanga by Chris Herbert and illustrated by Dean. I really hope you get to read this book.
1: It's our time.
0: Time for a Susie song.

0: for a ride. Beep, beep.
1: It's Susie and Friends, and that's Susie Cato with music from her show You and Me. What can you tell us about that song, Susie?
2: Now and then on You and Me, instead of teaching you a brand new song, we sing a song that most families will know already. The sort of song that mums and dads and aunties and uncles and nanas and granddads will already know too. The Wheels on the Bus is one of those songs, and we can all sing along and do the actions with our hands together. We made our version a little bit different. We only sang about the wheels and the steering wheel. That's because that episode was all about circles and things that go round.
1: Oh, it's an email. It's from AJ.
2: Oh, thank you, Trevor. Let's see. It says, Kia ora, Susie, Trevor and Phil. Our five-year-old daughter, AJ, loves Susie and Friends. We listen in the car and she sings along to the songs. Thank you for all the work you do making Susie and Friends. Oh, thank you, AJ. And thank you, AJ's mum. We love getting emails from our friends.
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0: Right across Aotearoa New Zealand, it is Susie and Friends with your friend and mine, Susie Cato. That song is called Care. It's from the show Bigsies and Littles. And Bigsies and Littles is an animated show about two korora, little blue penguins. They are named Little Blue and, you guessed it, Big Blue. And that story is based on the books by our friend Raymond McGrath.
1: Yes, Bigsies and Littles is an award-winning animation, and it made history being the first production for Tamariki to win a much-sought-after Gold Tower at the New York Festival's TV and Film Awards. Congratulations, Bigsies and Littles. Award-winning. From New Zealand. So cool. Okay, a few minutes ago, we played my new song, Wheels on the Bus, didn't we? It's from the new episode of You and Me, which went up on YouTube this weekend. Have a look around you. How many circles can you see? If you're listening to Susie and Friends at home, can you see a circle shape of the wheels of toy vehicles? How about a circle shape of a plate or the top of a drinking cup? If you're listening to Susie and Friends in the car, maybe there are some dials or knobs that are round circles in the dashboard. Or you might have shoelace eyelets that your shoelaces go through on your shoes. Or out the window, you might see speed signs that are circle shapes, or the wheels of other cars or buses. We're surrounded by circles because they're a very helpful shape.
0: Thanks, Susie. Oh, and to start the show today, we had a song from Jeff Parsnips and Tom Knowles. And we have just heard that their new family show, But Why, Dad?, will be on at the Circa Theatre in Wellington these school holidays. It'll be so much fun. If you can go and see them, I recommend it. They're awesome. Okay, time for birthdays now. So let's open up the big old birthday book and see who's celebrating.
1: Sam Holder was 7 this week. Happy birthday to Sam. Happy birthday, Shelby Matthews from your whānau. And Anna Preston Marshall, happy birthday to you from Phoebe. Matilda is 6. Happy birthday from Mum, Dad and Alec. Millie Lewis, happy birthday to you. And happy birthday, Alicia. Love from Mum, Dad, DJ and the Matthews. Amanda is 8. Happy birthday, Amanda. Happy birthday, Ida from Corin and Eleanor. And Cody is 7 in a couple of days. Happy birthday with lots of love from the whole Fisher whānau. Hey, if you're on our birthday list, or one we might have missed,
2: happy birthday!
0: To get a birthday person's name in the Susie and Friends

0: birthday book and a shout out on the show. 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
1: Coming soon, Irene's here with the story how Maui slowed the sun. But first, today's kid comedians, Cody, Emma and Harris.
2: Time for some jokey jokes.
1: How old are you, Cody?
3: 11.
1: Excellent. And you've got a joke for us?
3: Yeah.
1: Yeah? Toru wha?
3: Why did the bunny cross the road?
1: I don't know, Cody. Why did the bunny cross the road?
3: Because it was the chicken's day off.
1: What's your name?
4: Emma.
1: Now, you've got a joke for us?
4: Yeah.
1: Yeah? Go on, see if you can make me laugh.
4: Knock, knock.
1: Who's there?
4: Boo.
1: Boo who?
4: Sorry I made you cry.
1: Aww. Very good. What's your name?
5: Harris.
1: Excellent, Harris. How old are you?
5: 11.
1: Okay, and do you have a joke for us?
5: Yes.
1: Toru wha?
5: Knock, knock.
1: Who's there?
5: Interrupting cow.
1: Moo. Good one, Harris. Love it.
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6: This story is called How Maui Slowed the Sun. Long, long ago, a handsome young warrior named Maui was with his brothers cooking a hangi for their evening meal. They had just finished heating the stones to cook the food on when the sun went down. He couldn't see properly, and Maui was really annoyed with having to eat his food in the dark. He stood in the firelight and said to his bros, "Do you know what? Every day we have to rush and do our chores and gather our food before the sun goes to bed. Otherwise it's too dark and we can't see anything." Because remember, in those days, there were no supermarkets to buy food at or money to buy things with. You had to grow your fruit and veggies, and you had to hunt and cook your own food. No takeaways, no fridges to store leftovers, so there was lots more work to be done in a day. His brothers thought about this. They agreed the days were way too short. "I'm tired of running out of time," Maui said. "I will catch the sun before it rises and teach it to travel slowly across the sky." But one of the brothers said, "No way, what a dumb idea. That's never going to work. It's impossible to catch the sun. It's way bigger than anything you've ever caught. The heat and flames would surely burn you to death," said his other brother. Hey, I think he's got sunstroke," another one said, and they all laughed. But eventually they stopped, and Maui took a special treasure handed down from his great-great-great-great-great-great-great-great-great-grandparents and said, "This is a reminder of all the great things my whānau have done in the past. I'm just like them. I'm smart enough to pull this off. I can do it." His brothers knew that was kind of true. Maui really was clever. So they agreed to help him. The next day, they collected lots and lots of flax, and Maui taught them how to make flax ropes. Then during the night, Maui and his brothers travelled east to where the sun rises. They hid under trees and bushes during the day so the sun wouldn't see them. And on the 12th night, Maui and his brothers arrived at the edge of a huge red-hot pit, a deep, deep hole in the ground. And there, deep inside the pit, fast asleep, was Tamanui Te Rā, the sun. The brothers were silent, terrified at what might happen if he awoke. Maui and his brothers tiptoed around the pit, spreading their flax ropes, making a noose, finishing just before dawn, when the sun was due to wake up. The sun, Tamanui Te Rā, slowly got up from the deep pit, not knowing that a trap was set for him. His head went through the noose, and then his shoulders, and then Maui suddenly jumped up from his hut and yelled to his brothers, "Pull on the ropes now!" At first the brothers were too scared to come out. They froze. Maui yelled again, "Quickly, before it's too late and we're all burnt to death." Just then the sun peered down the edges of the pit, and he saw Maui standing before him. Tamanui Te Rā was furious. He hurled a ball of fire towards Maui, but Maui ducked, holding tightly to the rope. The brothers jumped from their hiding places, grabbing their ropes.

just before Tamanui Tera could free himself. Ah! The sun roared in anger. Maui fought off the intense heat and moved to the edge of the pit. "Why are you doing this to me?" cried Tamanui Tera. "From now on, you will travel